not sure if country music was made for weekends or weekends were made for country music. Either way, we're good with it.

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1: I love the fact that we got a phone line in the studio for you to just call and hang with us. You can also text as well. 1-877-367-4432. Michael, hit us. Big Air Church fan, obviously.
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1: 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You are very welcome. Thanks for letting us be a part of your Saturday night. Our buddy Luke Bryan just put out a brand new album. He's hanging out with us, special guest in a few minutes here. Luke Bryan on the way, iHeart Country House Party, now Parker McCollum.

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1: It's been a minute. Donna wanted to ask Luke Bryan a question, though.
2: I have a question for Luke. How is his eye after he got hit in the face?
1: People still throwing stuff on stage. That was a little while ago, though. Luke Bryan, our special guest. More with him

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1: 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More with him in a couple of minutes, but let us hit you with a brand new song. This is Brantley Gilbert. The song is called Good Damn. You are.

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artists that actually sing. 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
1: What's up? It's Wayne D, and I was in Minneapolis last weekend. Cole Swindell did a free show before the Minnesota Vikings beat up on the Green Bay Packers. Dude is crazy talented live, man. We love Cole. He's on. Part of your Saturday night.

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1: That's a new artist by the name of Kevin Powers. Shaboozy helping out. Congrats. Our girl Stella Lefty was our guest on iHeart Country House Party last Saturday night. Up the number one song in all of country music. 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
1: What's up? It's Wayne D and Luke Bryan, our special guest tonight. Luke is hanging as we try and bring you one of the biggest names in Nashville every Saturday night. Luke celebrating a new album, some new music. More with him just after 11 o'clock.

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1: And it's Wayne D and Tay running out the door. Love and appreciate y'all. Hopefully you had a great Saturday night with us. Here's Gavin Adcock. It's called Wannabe. Ain't no-

tailgating, driving, or just kicking back. 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

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Early Sunday. Welcome to it. How about we get the day going with some good news? I just happen to have some I'll share with you in two songs.

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1: Okay, we have Ann Hudson bringing us stories about our favorite stars out there in Music City. What you got? We call this national news.
2: I know. I always love some Shania Twain news. I feel like we haven't gotten much lately, but she is revisiting her past and adding a little something new for her fans at the same time. So we'll talk about that coming up in your national news next. 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
7: Welcome to Sunday, everybody. Hour number two of After Midnight starts right now. I'm your host, Granger Smith. Whatever the reason you're up late or up early, either way, I'm glad you're with me. I've got this question. What is something in your life that concerns you? Can you call me with that? 866-607-8383. I've also got Earl Dibbles Jr., the country boy with a dumb criminal story to tell us. And all this here with a whole bunch of good country music. Keep that dial right here. You're at the right place. It's After Midnight.

101.1 WNOE. Okay, what is it in your life that concerns you? We'll talk about this in two songs. Think about it and call me. 866-607-8383.

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Coming up tomorrow, we're going to drop a brand new episode of the Granger Smith podcast. 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

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Police up in Canada chased down a drunk guy, but when they came back, their squad car was gone. Yeah, and someone stole their ride. Earl Dibbles Jr. is going to share this dumb criminal story with us next.

Back in the day, Potts Farm was a place to go. Load a truck up, hit the dirt road. Jump the barbed wire, spread the word. Light the bonfire and call the girls. King in the can and the Marlboro man. Jack and Jim were a few good men.

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7: Hey, thanks for starting your Sunday here with me on After Midnight, y'all. I'm Granger Smith, your host. I've got some things that went down on this day in history I want to talk about coming up, plus some Nashville news with Ann Hudson. Those are recent stories from your favorite stars out there in Nashville. Hang tight for all of this early on a Sunday, late on a Saturday.

101.1 WNOE. Do you remember who won the Battle of the Sexes tennis match or even who played in it? Let's talk about that plus some other things that went down on this day in history coming up in two songs. Ain't it

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1: Hey, thank you for starting your Sunday here with me on After Midnight. What woke you up so early this morning? 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
1: Hey, it's Robbie. What is got me up at this hour is driving this big old truck. I'm driving a semi into the Atlanta area, and let me tell you what, trying to beat this traffic. That's the goal. I hope y'all have a great day.
0: Robbie, I appreciate you so much. 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

0: 101.1 WNOE, New Orleans, number one for new country. Stick around. Ann Hudson is coming up with the latest buzz from Nashville. And give us a tease of what you got coming up.
1: Well, you know, Granger, back in May, Florida Georgia Line announced they're reuniting, getting back together. But there's been no word of a performance from them. Well, we might have an update. And I've got it coming up in your Nashville news next.

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101.1 WNOE, New Orleans, number one for new country. It may still be Saturday night where you are. I thank you for being here. 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My number is 866-607-8300.

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1: I get it. You know, we've all made mistakes after a few drinks, but one dentist in Japan took bad decisions to a whole new level, and now he's got a story and a charge to remember. Earl Dibbles Jr. coming in with this dumb criminal story for us next.

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7: Sunday early risers, welcome to After Midnight with me, Granger Smith, your host. I've got some good news I want to read for y'all, besides the fact that it's Sunday. Plus some Nashville news with Ann Hudson, stories about your favorite stars out there in Nashville. Hang tight for all of this coming up. We are After Midnight.

101.1 WNOE, New Orleans, number one for new country. Early Sunday, welcome to it. How about we get the day going with some good news? I just happen to have some I'll share with you in two songs.

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0: Okay, here's our good news story. The headline says this: stranger gives New York City mom $3,000 after seeing her story on the news. Nina Chambers and her three kids lost nearly everything in an apartment fire. Scott Evans saw her story on the news and decided to help. He gave her $3,000 for food and school costs, asking for nothing in return. She's now found a new apartment and graduated with a degree in human services. That's a good news story.
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1: Hey, just calling in from Putnam, Connecticut. 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
2: Okay, we have Ann Hudson bringing us stories about our favorite stars out there in Music City. What you got? We call this national news.
3: I know. I always love some Shania Twain news. I feel like we haven't gotten much lately, but she is revisiting her past and adding a little something new for her fans at the same time. So we'll talk about that coming up in your national news now.

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Do you remember who won the Battle of the Sexes tennis match or even who played in it? Let's talk about that, plus some other things that went down on this day in history coming up in Tucson.

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1: 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We're a late night family. And Granger Smith is the voice that keeps the night going strong. Thanks for riding with us here on After Midnight with Granger Smith.

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1: Hey, Granger, it's Terry out here in Springfield, Missouri, door dashing, and thank you and have a good night.
0: 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Thank you for listening tonight.

0: 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Stick around. Ann Hudson is coming up with the latest buzz from Nashville. And give us a tease of what you got coming up.
1: Well, you know, Granger, back in May, Florida Georgia Line announced they're reuniting, getting back together. But there's been no word of a performance from them. Well, we might have an update. And I've got it coming up in your national news next.

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0: 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It's Ann Hudson.
1: So Florida Georgia Line, they've been teasing a possible 2027 comeback all summer, and now it looks like it could happen at Stagecoach. The festival shared a video showing Brian and Tyler getting into, well, a truck.
2: Are we really doing this again?
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2: Let's go.
1: So pretty clear they're definitely playing Stagecoach, and that'll be happening April 23rd through the 25th. Looks like Nashville's airport is one step closer to being renamed in honor of Dolly Parton. The Metropolitan Nashville Airport Authority voted unanimously last week to begin the process. Now, this doesn't necessarily guarantee that it will officially become Dolly Parton International Airport. The airport says a final name has not been determined, but it's working with the appropriate parties to decide how Dolly's name and legacy will be incorporated. More details will be announced once the plans are finalized.
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1: Welcome on to this edition of United Is the Way Radio. I'm Mike Williamson. On this show, we explore the issues shaping our community through one simple yet powerful lens. Is it good for Alice? And Alice stands for Asset Limited, Income Constrained, Employer. These are folks working hard every day and still struggling to afford their basics. It's like childcare, food, housing, healthcare, transportation, and technology. And folks, nearly half of all households throughout Southeast Louisiana fall into this category. But at United Way, we believe that when Alice families succeed, our whole region thrives. That's why we're focused on building stronger communities with opportunities for all, where every person has a chance to be healthy, educated, and financially secure. Today, we've got a great show for you today. I'm joined by Dr. Tiffany Corsals, founder and CEO of Phoenix Communities of New Orleans. Phoenix is helping young people grow academically and personally, socially and emotionally through after school and summer programming that brings together education, career development, mentorship, cultural experiences, and culinary programming, along with mental health support. I tell you, folks, Phoenix has been a three-time recipient of the Resolve Community Impact Grant that's offered through United Way of Southeast Louisiana. And now Tiffany serves as a Resolve Community Advisory Board member. Tiffany, welcome to the show.
2: Thank you for having me, Michael. I'm so excited to be here today.
1: Or should I say Dr. Corsall? You earned it, so I should say it, right? We're going to unpack for folks here. The work we're doing in partnership, you in certainly addressing issues.
2: Yes. So I can go straight into what is Phoenix and what inspired us to start it. Phoenix Communities of NOLA is an organization I founded in 2021 to give back to the community and provide young people with opportunities to learn, grow, and feel supported beyond the school day. Through our after-school programming and summer programming, as you mentioned earlier in the introduction, we bring academic support, mentorship, cultural experiences, career exploration, and mental wellness. One of the biggest reasons I started Phoenix is very personal. During my years as an educator, I've taught in New Orleans public schools for about 17 years. And during my time, I've lost a lot of students to gun violence and saw many enter the prison system. And so these were young people that I taught, built relationships with, I imagined a future for. And those experiences stayed with me, and I wanted to do something more for the young people in our community. So I wanted to create a space where students could learn how to process trauma, communicate where they were feeling, and work through conflicts without violence. A lot of our students lack soft skills, and so we are there at Phoenix. We believe in having those restorative conversations where students can talk out their problems, process their emotions with their words, even when they're hurt or angry. And so the name Phoenix represents hope, growth, and the opportunity to rise again. And I want our young people to know that their experiences don't have to determine their future. They deserve support, opportunities, and people who believe in who they can become.
1: Let's unpack that a little bit more, because you spent a number of years as an educator before you founded Phoenix Communities. Let's talk more specifically about what you were seeing and hearing from young people that made you realize something more was needed outside of the traditional school day.
2: Oh, yes. As an educator, I saw students carrying hurt, grief, and trauma into the classroom. I saw students who literally witnessed their friend or their cousin get shot. And then they would come back to school like everything was okay, and that's not okay. And then we're asking them to focus on schoolwork while some were dealing with experiences they hadn't had the opportunity or support to process. I also saw a need to intentionally teach communication and conflict resolution. A lot of students, we've had fights that could have been simply resolved if we knew how to have those tough conversations to talk to each other. So we cannot assume young people already know how to express anger, handle disagreement, or have a difficult conversation. There are some adults that don't know how to do that. So we're expecting young kids to know how to have these to process these emotions, have these communications. But losing students to the to gun violence and seeing others into the prison system made it really real for me. It wasn't just like one isolated moment. It was the accumulation of those experiences and the feeling that I needed to do something more. And so when I think about that, a lot of the things that happened in the community that when the kids were coming back from the coming back to school, a lot of the things that happened were outside of school because they had nothing to do. And so, you know, you go to school and then you leave and that's when a lot of life happens. So what I wanted to do and what I am doing is to provide that holistic support. So you know what? I wish I could keep them until they go back to school the next day, but I can't. But what I can do is give you a space to learn about how to monetize your skills. Like, so in a lot of our after school programs, our classes are very intentional. So we offer culinary arts. We offer Mardi Gras Indian bead work. We offer sewing. We offer STEM. We offer coding. We offer classes that can pull those talents out of students and teach them like, hey, you have talents, you have skills. Let's monetize that. Because we have to come to the acceptance that not every student wants to go to college, and that's okay. But also too, we want to make sure that we are creating or we are promoting productive citizens in society. So if you don't want to go to college, let's get you out in the workforce. Let's find a skill. Let's find that talent that you're good at and make money at doing that. And so on top of the mental health, we believe in giving kids real tangible things that they can take with them so that whether or not they want to go to college or not, at least you have a skill that you know that you can monetize and truly contribute to society.
1: And of course, that could start the process of lifelong learning, you know, going back to school later, getting certain certifications that might advance your career options and opportunities. Like, it's like, you know, it's like, I'm older now. And so, but I mean, you have many of our young people have a very long and glorious road ahead. We just need to equip them with the skills and tools. And it sounds like that's what's happening in Phoenix communities. So if I'm a parent, you know, Dr. Corsall, I'm out there listening today. What does the typical Phoenix experience look like for a young person? What happens when they walk through the doors?
2: Yes. So we have three different phases that we are rolling out. We're currently in phase two. Our first phase was our summer programming. The summer programming in partnership with another organization, we're able to host a free summer camp to students ages 13 to 15 in the city. And so that's for 6 weeks. And when students come there, they learn entrepreneurship type skills. So we partner with Junior Achievement that teaches kids how to learn about credit, to learn about debt, to learn about all those different things. They come, they get their breakfast. Then we have social emotional learning circle because again, we're very, very heavy on that mental health component. So students come and we check on how are you feeling today? What is your temp work? I believe in Maslow's hierarchy of needs. If I have basic needs that aren't met, I'm not going to care about what you want me to do. So definitely putting students at the center. So we do the social emotional circles. And each teacher and instructor, they have been trained to facilitate those circles. Then from there, they transition into their different courses. Every student takes the same course, but we just have them broken down into cohorts. They do that. They go to lunch. Then they do their other classes in the afternoon. And then every Friday, we have a field trip. I'm exposing them to some type of cultural element in the city, be it a museum, be it golf, be it many different things that they might not have had the opportunity to do. We try our best to expose students to different outlets then. And then also we have guest speakers from around the city that come. We've actually partnered with a nonprofit About Face that actually taught about social cues through improv. So here's an improv. Let's talk about it. And so the students, again, they get a chance to talk through their emotions. One of the most successful things that I've seen, we have a lot of young girls and young girls. If you have a girl or you know teenagers, they can be something every day. They love you one day, hate you the next, and here we are. But when you have teenagers that come to you and say, hey, I need to have a restorative, that's big, because they understand the power in having a conversation. And so that's the summer and just a snapshot of that. But then our second phase is what we're currently rolling out this year. Well, we rolled out last year and we actually have, today is our first day of our after school programming. And so that is Tuesday through Thursday, 4 to 7. So that's a little, not as grand scale as our summer. So we try to do the summer, we reach a vast, group, but in this fall and the spring, we try to really hone in on that word community. So we get 30 kids for the entire year. We loop in their parents, we loop in them. And so we, to truly create that community feel. So they come to us at 4 o'clock. They check in, they get their snack. We have a partnership with the local university that provides free tutoring. So like that first, after they get their snack, that first hour, they get their tutoring and whatever they need help in. Then we provide dinner and then they go this cycle. We're offering sewing and cultural arts. And so students get a chance to decide on whether or not they want to sew or if they want to do cultural arts. And again, honing in on monetizing your gift. And so they go home after that. And then our third phase, which we will roll out next year, will be the in-school support. Truly, again, honing in on that community aspect. But I hope I answered your question. I've said a lot, but that's what students can expect when they come.
1: Yeah. So, yeah, I mean, I sit here and listen, and I hope our listeners out there who are enjoying the show, I'm speaking with Dr. Tiffany Carsall from Phoenix Communities of New Orleans, and talk about their youth programming. And I sit back and think if you've ever paid a seamstress to alter your clothes, or fix something, you know the power of monetizing that skill, because it's a craft, it's an art, and it's something that people pay good money for when they find somebody who does it really well. So I'm just going to point that out, folks. If you're getting your stuff, this is the type of things that kids, and even if it's not going to be a career, is something that's a useful skill to have in their household. You know, Dr. Carsall, you described like what is to me a holistic approach to supporting our young people. Talk more about why kind of approaching the whole person, the whole young person, is such an important part of your work.
2: Yes. Thank you so much for that question. Taking the whole person into our approach, because young people bring their whole lives into the space they enter. Their academics, their emotions, their relationships, their interests, they bring it all. And that's okay because they're kids, right? So they don't know how to compartmentalize. But it makes sense to build a program that recognizes those connections. So the tutoring, that helps them to like, yes, I believe in the monetizing of the gift, but also to academics is important. The more time a child is in school, the less time or in a school or in a program, the less time that they have to do things that are not great, right? So academically, we want to build you up. And so the tutoring aspect is very, very important to build students up. The cultural activity can help them to feel connected with their community. Cooking, our culinary classes have been the highlight. These kids have learned how to make deep fried Oreos to, last year we actually brought in a vegan, chef. At first it was not very popular. The kids are like, well, where is the chicken? But they learned to love it, but it was something that they never would have ever experienced, a vegan burger. One parent ended up coming and said, hey, I brought these vegan burgers for dinner tonight. So just, even if only 5 out of 100 wanted vegan burgers, at least that was an experience that they probably would have never had their chance to try. So the centering the students around the academics, the cultural activities, the career explorations, it's just giving them the possibilities that they haven't considered. And so everything that we do are inspired by the kids. Like I tell my staff all the time, the children are the reason that we're here. So when it gets hard, you know, I'm not saying that every day is easy. Sometimes you have attitudes and you're like, man, but sometimes you have barriers that happen, but you constantly remind yourself that it is really for these kids. Like if we don't help, then who? And so that's why I believe in centering the whole child, because children are, they're so beautiful and they come with so many different things. And so if you don't center them, then are we really being intentional? And so centering students, it's important to be intentional. Like for instance, if I'm offering these courses, but you don't want to do them, then I'm just doing it for the sake to say that I did it. I'm not doing it for the sake to say that I'm really making an impact. So centering the children, it's important to really make an impact and to be intentional with this work.
1: So thank you for that. And obviously you're a Resolve grant recipient. And so that speaks to your work around youth and youth mental health. You know, and mental health is intentionally built into your Phoenix Communities of NOLA programming. But what, talk about, so our listeners understand some of the mental and emotional challenges you're seeing young people, you know, present with today. And in fact, you're creating a safe space to address those.
2: So a lot of our students, man, you know, when we were growing up, I just was worried about whether I was going to go outside. You know, these kids are battling depression, anxiety, sexuality, death, so many different things, breakups. And so we had a couple of young people that they're angry, like they're so angry. And when we do our social emotional circles, anger has, you know, they say, well, I'm not feeling it today. Well, what about not feeling it today? So we do like an emotion wheel, like a word wheel, like, because there's different levels of anger. You could be disappointed. You could be upset. You could be aggravated. Like, let's get to the root. And so these kids are bringing this baggage and, you know, feeling excluded, feeling not included. You're just feeling like you don't know where you belong. And so we have a lot of students who come to us that's been bullied. And so what we do is that we try, like you said, Michael, we really try to create that safe space. But truly having those conversations, a lot of young people, they come and if they feel like they know if you're for real. If you're not for real, they are not going to be interested.
1: That's good to tell. Yeah.
2: Yeah. They can tell. So, you know, it's really important that we build those organic relationships. And just by asking them, what's going on with you? Tell me more. So that's what we've noticed that our young people are encountering. They're very, a lot of them are very fragile, at a fragile state. And so definitely the anger is big. It's very big.
1: So Dr. Corsalt, folks, if you're just joining once again, I'm talking to Dr. Tiffany Corsalt of Phoenix Communities of NOLA, founder of Phoenix Communities of NOLA, United West Southeast Louisiana Resolve, recipient. Now, Dr. Corsalt, not to disclose, like, you know, the person, but is there, like, you know, a moment or a story that really showed you the impact this type of programming can have on a child's confidence, mental well-being, and the outlook for their future?
2: Yes. Oh, Michael, we have so many stories. So at first, when they come, we enact a great deal of structure. We're very structured. I mean, we have to have structure. You thrive in structure. And so at first, you're like, man, what is this? I don't want to talk about my emotions. There was this one student her parents signed her up. I mean, a lot of these students, the parents are like, you have to get out of my house. So you're going. About 60% want to be there. The 40% do not. So there was this one young lady, Michael, she gave us, I don't know what words I can say on the radio. So she gave us HE double hockey sticks every day. We don't allow, we take up students' phones, when they first come, more so because we want you to be in front of people. The phones sometimes can just, the phones take you away from human interaction. We want you to have human interaction. We have all these things that we have planned for you. And so this young lady would find very, very interesting ways on how to sneak any kind of devices, be it a watch, an iPad, or what have you. Well, this young lady also was not getting along with other students. I mean, you know, she made me think about my mission every day. I said all that to say. So this young lady, she came to camp one day. You can tell that she'd been crying. And so I pulled her to the side. I'm like, hey, you know, Let's talk. And at first she was reluctant. But she came to talk to me. At this time we had like a field trip. We had a lot of things happening. Like on field trip days, things are like going really, really fast. But I'm like, no, you know, it's important to talk to this young lady. So I pulled her to the side and, I'm like, hey, you know, I see you're crying, you know, beautiful girl, what's going on with you? And so as we get to the root of the problem, there was something that happened at home with her mom and her dad. And, it wasn't great. And so, you know, we talked about it. I got her to chuckle a little bit and I made sure like she was my buddy for the trip. Right. And so I saw this to say, this young girl who did not want to come to our camp, gave us HE double hockey sticks majority of the time. She kept coming back until she couldn't come back anymore. And from that day where no matter everything that was going around, I stopped to let her know, I see you. And she came back every year, told her friends about like, man, this camp is awesome. And a year or two passed after camp. I work with a lot of kids, Michael. So many kids. I'm like, hey, baby, because I just really don't remember their names. And so I see this young lady. Well, she sees me and she's like, Miss Tiffany. And so I look and she gives me the biggest hug. And I see her mom. Her mom tells me, thank you. And I'm still trying to remember who this child is at the moment. And I realize who it is. And it's just, you know, even when you feel like you are not making a difference, if you keep at it, you wear them down, you show up consistent every day, it works. It makes an impact. Like this young lady, we could have wrote her off and been like, oh, okay, you don't have to come back. But we didn't, because those are the students we want. She was just angry. And when I talked to her, and that wasn't the last conversation that I had with her. When I talked to her, I understand why she was angry. And she just didn't know how to emote it. And a lot of times with working with kids, you cannot take it personal because they truly are trying to process these new things that are happening to them. And we could have took it personal, but we didn't. But the fact that she didn't like us at first, but she ended up loving us and saw me in the street. Her mom thanked us. You know, that, Michael, that's just one of the many stories of our kids in the community that, sometimes you don't see the seeds that you plant. You know, you don't get a chance to see that the trees that grow from the seeds that you plant. But that was one of the times that I was able to see a little bit of the plant grow up from the seed.
1: Wow, that's such a fantastic way to demonstrate for audience the impact that you're having on many, many young people throughout our community. I put this question in because I want our listeners, many of which are donors, you know, to United Way or many of our partners, like, just say like a little bit about like just the impact of getting the Resolve grant. You've gone deeper. You do a lot more with us now as a member of the advisory committee, but talk about the impact of getting those funds on your ability to show up and do the work you just described.
2: When I tell you, Michael, I am immensely grateful for the Resolve grant because I had this vision in 2021. I knew that I needed to do something. I knew that my community needed to do something, and that my community, I needed to help my community. And I'm seriously, when I say this, if not me, then who? Like, if you see a need, if you see an issue, you know, if you don't act, then you become a part of the issue. And so when the Resolve Mental Health grant came about, I'm like, oh my gosh, like, man, like, I'm talking about mental health. This could really help me expand access. And so receiving the Resolve Impact grant three times, it means a great deal. It represents the continued investment in our work and the young people, the families that we serve. With this funding, I have been able to provide those trauma-informed trainings to my staff. Like, I've gone through trauma-informed care many times, but to be able to send my staff through it so that they could facilitate the group, that they can impact change. Also, too, one of the great things about being a part of the community with Resolve is that we are connected with other nonprofits that are also doing the work. So along with the funds were great because it truly helped me to provide that training for my staff, but also it helped us to provide curriculum. Because if you're not careful, you can cause more harm than good. So we were able actually to partner with licensed counselors, to give our kids, the social emotional learning curriculum that to help them like to navigate through their words. With the network that came with being on the advisory board and just even if you weren't on the advisory board, you just had a wealth of networks that say, hey, I'm doing this event. Can you help me? Because again, it's about like, yeah, we're helping the kids, but these kids got to go back home. And so if their home is broken, then, you're causing a dent, but you're putting a dent in a big piece of a pie. So being a part of Resolve, it has helped us to not only help our children, but to help their families. And I honestly can say that I am so grateful because you guys saw the work. Like, it's like I put my faith out there and it came. And I am just forever indebted. Thank you. Thank you.
1: Well, we're indebted to you for following your calling and your passion. Speaking of which, kind of for my last question for you, is you've spent your entire career investing in our community's young people. When you think about the future, what gives you the greatest hope?
2: Our kids. I truly believe we're getting older. Well, we're not getting older. We're getting younger. They're getting older. Kids, you know, like, when you see these kids and they have what have been typically written off because they didn't fit the mold, but to see that they still, they have joy, like to see their laugh, to see like it, our after school program, you could be anywhere else, but you choose to come to us. And Michael, that gives me hope. And I'm excited about that. As long as I have breath in my body, and as long as I'm here, I'm going to continue to pour into these kids because I've seen the investments. I've seen the fruit. I have worked with students from middle school, preschool, high school, college, and they are all looking for light, and I will continue to be light. And so kids give me hope.
1: Well, I can't think of a better way to wrap up the show. 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

0: 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You know, she was so amazing last night at our iHeartRadio Music Awards. 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Also going to throw it back with Brooks and Dunn. We'll play all that next.
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101.1 WNOE New Orleans, number one for new country. Ella Langley, of course, you know, she's been selling out shows every weekend. She's up for 9 CMA Awards. We're going to find out all the winners coming up in November. 101.1 WNOE.

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NLE. Saints coming off that overtime win last weekend against the Lions. 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

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Just thinking of all the awesome new music we've been getting recently. A couple days ago, we got a brand new Luke Bryan album. And a couple weeks ago, we got a brand new album from these guys, Dan and Shay. They're on 101.1 WNOE. I got

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Just thinking of all the awesome moments at our iHeartRadio Music Festival. Kenny Chesney was there Friday night. Last night, Lainey Wilson and so many others. 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

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Tomorrow morning, the Bobby Bones Show, of course, giving you Tell Me Something Good, kicking off your week with some good news at 55 after. 101.1 WNOE, New Orleans, number one for new country. We've been

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Getting ready to get a bunch of new music from Kenny Chesney. 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

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Gotta love how these two got together for this song right here. Co Wetzel and Ella Langley, Jaded.

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Saints coming off that overtime win last weekend against Detroit. On the road again today, Saints versus Ravens at noon. 101.1 WNOE, New Orleans, number one for New Country.

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Maybe you're like this too. When I get back from the grocery store, I will literally carry like 25 grocery bags on one arm just so I don't have to make that second trip back to the car. 101.1 WNOE.

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Hey, welcome. It is Sunday, 101.1 WNOE. I'm Dusty. Saints in action coming up at noon on Channel 4 in Baltimore, taking on the Ravens. Let's go. It's 101.1 WNOE. Bailey Zimmerman right now. Chevy Silverado.

Throwing it back with Faith Hill on 101.1 WNOE. I'm Dusty. I hope your Sunday is treating you great. And how about our iHeartRadio Music Festival presented by Capital One the last two nights? 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
1: 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Have a good one.
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It's 101.1 WNOE, our iHeartRadio Music Festival, presented by Capital One. 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
1: 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Perfect way to kick off your work week. And Tell Me Something Good, 55 past every hour, right here. 101.1 WNOE, New Orleans, number one for New Country.

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Right now, she's tied with Mariah Carey. All I Want for Christmas Is You. I'm thinking that she passes it this week. She'll be the standalone. 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

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That is coming from New York City, Central Park's Great Lawn. Lady Wilson, Shaboozy, and more taking part. That's going down Saturday. 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

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He dropped his brand new album this past Friday, That's Just Me. 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And we've got the iHeart Country album release party and takeover going down Wednesday nights on 101.1 WNOE. 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

Today, it is National Punch Day. 101.1 WNOE. Not like getting punched, but like, you know, the drink, punch. Also, National Gibberish Day, National Pepperoni Pizza Day, National String Cheese Day, National Fried Rice Day. 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

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Tracy Byrd, I'm From the Country on 101.1 WNOE. I'm Dusty. Thanks for listening. Thomas, right now, after all the bars are closed. After all.

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1: Thank you. 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
0: What? Why has it been a bad day? Just a bad start?
1: Well, the morning started off with just a series of unfortunate events.
0: Sorry to hear that. Another

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And make sure you're waking up at the Bobby Bones Show tomorrow morning. 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

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And hopefully giving us some good behind-the-scenes info from our iHeartRadio Music Festival. 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

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As always, certainly appreciate you letting us be part of your weekend. Thank you so much for listening. It's Bailey Zimmerman on 101.1 WNOE.

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There's Taylor Swift on 101.1 WNOE. I'm sure you saw that Monday Night Football. Tom Cruise was hanging out in her suite at the Chiefs game. Now he's getting asked about it. I mean, imagine being so famous. Tom Cruise is hanging out in your suite. Who's going to be hanging out with Taylor?

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And this guy, Kenny Chesney, brought his A-game to our iHeartRadio Music Festival presented by Capital One Friday night. 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

0: 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And if we're going to play that song, I feel like we need to follow it up with an LSU grad, you know? 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

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Thank you so much for starting every weekday morning with the Bobby Bones Show. They definitely make Mondays better, you know? And tomorrow morning, somebody on the show thinks they're entitled to money from someone else on the show. I don't know for sure. I have a feeling Lunchbox is behind this somehow.

We just needed some time. She could get on with her life and I'd get on with mine. Thought I would be fine, but maybe not. I knew she'd find a way to get over me, but I never thought.

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It's Casey Carter. As always, thank you so very much for letting us be part of your weekend. Appreciate you.

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Stacey Carter on 101.1 WNOE, New Orleans' number one for new country. Lots of new albums out recently, including this guy, Luke Bryan, who dropped one Friday called Signs. From that album, Country and She Knows It.

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Can't wait to hear this. 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